Go placidly amid the noise and haste, and remember what peace there may be in silence. As far as possible without surrender, be on good terms with all persons. Speak your truth quietly and clearly, and listen to others, even the dull and ignorant. They too have their story. Avoid loud and aggressive persons. They are vexations to the spirit. If you compare yourself with others, you may become vain and bitter, for always there will be greater and lesser persons than

0: It is a real possession of the changing fortunes of time. Exercise caution in your business affairs, for the world is full of trickery. But let this not blind you to what virtue there is. Many persons strive for high ideals, and everywhere life is full of heroism. Be yourself. Especially do not feign affection. Neither be cynical about love, for in the face of all aridity and disenchantment, it is as perennial as the grass. Take kindly the counsel of the years, gracefully surrendering the things of youth. Nurture strength of spirit to shield you in sudden misfortune, but do not distress yourself with imaginings. Many fears are born of fatigue and loneliness. Beyond a wholesome discipline, be gentle with yourself.
1: You are a child
0: of the universe. No less than the trees and the stars. You have a right to be here. And whether or not it is

Therefore, be at peace with God, whatever you conceive him to be, and whatever your labors and aspirations in the noisy confusion of life, keep peace with your soul. With all its sham, drudgery, and broken dreams, it is still a beautiful world. Be careful. Strive to be happy.

Amen. A right you have to be right here on planet Earth. It is always a pleasure to establish every morning that you are indeed a child of the universe and you have every single right to be here in beautiful, gorgeous, good-looking, attractive St. Lucia. Yes, we are indeed beautiful, one of the most beautiful. We just need to, you know, maintain that beauty. But we have every single right to be in our beautiful land. It is indeed a beautiful day. It is a Thursday, the 17th day of the month of September. And may I say, in another 13 days. Can you believe it? In another 13 days, September is gone. And we are going into the second buzz of the four buzz month. And fortunately, that happens to be my birth. October, one of the most beautiful people on earth. October borns, yes indeed we are. So I'm going to be celebrating a birthday, another one. One after 6 decades, boy, given to the great God. Boy, I have to ring the bell to that. You know, we didn't come into this life by choice, meaning that we were not the one on our own admission to come here. That was a responsibility between two people, male and female, between your mom and dad or you know, whoever. And you're here. When you're blessed with six decades, that is 60 plus years, in a struggling world, a world that is very uncertain, but you, for some strange reason, you've been able to navigate through the bad times and the good times, mostly bad times, because this life is not as easy as a lot of people think. Trying to survive for 60 plus years. And the only reason that I believe that I'm still here, it is because of my trust in God. Without a doubt. The only reason that Felix de Tocqueville alias Champagne believes that he is still on this planet is as a result of my trust and faith in God. Without this, I don't think I would have been here. I think I would have been gone a long time ago. Now, I don't know how many more days I got. That's up to the Creator. I know one day I will not be here. That is for sure. I have put that in my mind. That is for certain that one of these days, this voice will be no more. Would I like this? No, but it's very much inevitable. It is bound to happen. There's a guy from the Babano area, funny guy. Sometimes he appears on Facebook called Johnny Boy. And he has a saying, you must to go. You must to go. That is without a doubt. I don't know people, you know, not a lot of people like to hear this because we don't know death, we know life. And but death is part of life. So all I could say between now and then is make the best of it. Help out a little bit. Show some time. Give out a little helping hand. Love a little bit. A lot, I should say. And do the best you can for yourself, your family, kids, and enjoy this beautiful earth. And while you're doing this, always remember the great Creator, the one that is responsible for your being here. Always acknowledge Him. Give Him praise, glory, and honor. And say, thank you, Jesus, for you making me part of your glorious creation. Yes, indeed. This has to be acknowledged at all times. All right, I want to say a special good morning to you, wherever you are. Thank you very much for joining in into the program this morning. We'll talk a little politics, but then firstly we're going to speak a little bit about AI, and I'm going to play a little, about 10 minutes, with a discussion between Bill O'Reilly and a gentleman that is an estimation that if we don't slow down AI, it is bound to extinct or to get rid of all human beings. Yes, and I'll allow you to listen to this conversation between those two gentlemen. And did mankind made a mistake with AI? Maybe, maybe not. And this is the conversation. As a matter of fact, while as we speak, there's a summit going on in, where is that place? Someplace
in Europe, I think, where King Charles is making a presentation regarding AI. It is very concerning now with this AI intervention. And the world now, everyone is afraid because we are hearing that AI is going to take over the human race. So human beings now has done something drastically wrong to their own self. Isn't that something? Let's see how reversible it could be. I mean, they're the ones that brought it to life. They're the ones that came about with the technology. I'm assuming that they would be able to do the same thing by eradicating it or getting rid of AI. Let's see how that goes. Anyway, let us give the great God above thanks and praise for absolutely another beautiful day.

thank thee each morning for a newborn day, where we may work the fields of new mowing.

The small bell that is heard in heaven every single morning, as long as I'm up here, we will continue to give the great God above thanks and praise for allowing us another beautiful day. I feel a little better today. I mean, the sinus pressure is not all gone. I feel a little better, slightly better. Let's see how well I handle this here in the air condition, because the air condition takes a toll on it if you do have your little sinus issues. When it is active, that is. Also, I'm starting a cooling in the middle of the week, but this is Shining Bush. And for those of you who remember, it's all over the place. Well, not so much these days, because when we were kids growing up, we were given this as a cooling, Shining Bush. And before the reopening of school, we would get it. And then there would be, at the end of 4 days, maybe 3-4 days, sometimes a week, we would get a purge, and then that would clean up your inside. Yeah. And recently, researchers, they have come about with the good effects of Shining Bush. They have now realized that it cleans most of your organs, particularly your kidneys, and it helps with kidney stones and flushes out all, you know, inflammations and everything else. So I know of it. I didn't know of all of its effects as a kid growing up, but I knew it really helped back in the day when we were kids, and our parents used to give us this as a cooling. So I started one today. So it's all over the place, although, like I said, in most places you don't find them anymore. It's Shining Bush and not water grass. There's a difference between the two. Water grass is something different to Shining Bush. Shining Bush is a greenish kind of vine type of thing. It doesn't grow that high, but it's like a vine that stays as low as possible, but the leaves are shiny, and it has a little sprout in some of the ends of, not in the ends of the leaf, but between the stem, or between the leaves, so to speak. And you just pull them out of the soil, but you'd find them, predominantly they're found in waterlogged areas, and they're always there. So you pull it out and clean it up and cut up the roots, if you will. And if you want to replant them, and the process is you boil the water. Just, it has to be boiled, and you pour it over the leaves and allow it to draw. And when it extracts all of this, whatever comes out of those leaves and the stem, you cool it off and you drink. But it's nice to drink it a warm glass, you know, a warm cup of the Shining Bush. But I have it as a cooling, so I'm going to do this for a couple of days, maybe until, what's today, Thursday, Friday, Saturday, and maybe Sunday evening I might do my purge. So it's always good to do that, not because you think you're up there in age, that is not necessary. This is very, as a matter of fact, it is more necessary now as you age, as opposed to when you were a kid. When you were a kid, all your organs are fresh, they're solid. When you were up there in six decades, I must reiterate, 6 decades, you gotta, this is the time I think you need more cooling than ever, because you're up there, you're on the other side of the mountain heading downwards to the valley. So you do your best to take care of your body, all right? Now people say to me, boy, Champagne, boy, you're 67. I am indeed, so I'm not flattered. I just feel good about people saying that you take care of yourself. You stay away from smoking, stay away from the drinking, try to get some sleep. Late night sleep is not one of the best things for the body. You need to get

with gym to take care of your body. Just a chair. You'd be amazed. You could Google or YouTube. Go on YouTube and just Google chair exercises at home, and you'd be amazed the amount of exercises that you could do right there at your house with a chair. And there would be significant results too, I must add. Just Google chair exercises at home or home chair exercises, and you'll be amazed at the amount of exercises that you will find on YouTube. And if you're disciplined enough, you'll be amazed with that balcony, because a lot of the guys, man, you see them in a balcony. I don't call them stomachs, I call them balconies. They're up to here, and they're wondering why their girlfriends or their wives are not too attractive. They still have the nice face, pretty face, but there's something about them that is not too attractive by the woman. And they're trying to figure it out. But I'm giving you the money. I'm still taking you out. There's a balcony, my brother. She didn't meet you with this balcony. And listen to me. Everything is just an attraction or mood, you know. Women are very particular. They will observe everything. And they are making it their duties to make sure that they're out there with their boyfriend, and their boyfriend have to look good. Now, if he has that plump belly, that balcony, she's not going to say it to him all the time, but there's something coming in, money, the family, is a good father, good husband. But there's a little, just a little disconnection. There's a little slight disconnection, and it has to do with the balcony. Yes, the balcony, she's not loving the balcony. She's not going to say it to you, maybe. She don't want to offend you or make you feel bad. But in most cases, I think she should say to him, man, listen to me, man. When I met you, you didn't have this balcony. You understand what I'm saying? You do something about this balcony. No. Stop eating all of those dumplings, man. Dumplings and white bread and rice and all of those carbs. You could eat those things if you want to every once in a little while, but make sure you do a little exercise. And me, I don't want no balcony. And if I realize I didn't exercise for a little bit and the balcony is starting to look like it wants to take shape, I'm at the beach, I'm in the gym. I've never had a balcony and I don't want to start now. So I'm not doing it for any woman. I mean, my days for girls, that was decades ago. I'm doing it for me. And you don't have to do it for any woman or any wife or any girlfriend. You do it for you. You got to take care of yourself, brothers. Take care of that balcony. And some balconies are hard, boy. They are hard. And it's going to be a little more difficult to get rid of, because when that balcony is hard, it's a little more difficult. So you just have to continue to be disciplined and work hard with this thing. So you don't want to join a gym. You don't want to go to the beach. Google chair exercises at home. And you will be amazed. The amount of exercises. You go on YouTube. The amount of exercises, and in about a month or two, if you're disciplined, consistency is what matters. Don't do something this morning, tomorrow morning, and on Saturday, Sunday, that's not going to work. You have to be committed. You have to be disciplined. It's the only way it's going to work. Outside of that, nothing will happen. All right. I could just give you a little guidance. It is indeed a beautiful day. So this AI, we're going to get into the politics, because Richard Frederick had put out a statement last Thursday, a week ago, in regards to synergy and the amount of money that Sarah had spent in a month. And from the looks of things, it appears to be most of that money came out of the SSDF. So I said on Tuesday that if, and I use the word if this is indeed accurate, I didn't say it was, I said if this is indeed accurate, this is a serious problem. This is incredible. And I also said that there has not been a response to those allegations. Well, there is a response. As a matter of fact, there is an announcement of a court case. And this came out of Ms. Bobe. I'll play what she said for you when we get to that segment. And so I know there's going to be a response tonight on Richard Frederick's show in regards to the court case.
I mean, it has not been

filed yet. Ms. Boberg said that she is speaking to her attorneys. Now, we'll get to that, but let's do this thing with this AI. So this advanced intelligence was brought about, and some people are thinking this thing just came about this year or last year. No, this thing has been, brought about on mankind at least maybe 4 or 5 years ago. It was not that prevalent, but now it has become prevalent now, and everybody knows about AI. And it's, in my mind, it's a dangerous technology. And you hear a lot of people are saying it has advances, it could do well. The advances to me are damaging to the human race. Because for argument's sake, I could be sitting right here and my features, my appearance, my face could be put on some other body and you would have heard my exact tone, my exact voice. For argument's sake, let's say someone, they would want to put me mingling with another man, you know, gay stuff. Now, everybody knows something is so far away from this and everybody lives their lives, but this is not a topic I want to engage with. But if people would like to be malicious regarding AI, someone that doesn't like champagne very much and does knows how I feel about that, would take my features, my face, and have me butt naked with another guy. And based on my voice, my image, my physical structure, you would have said, wow, champagne, Gaza, that champagne, that in that, champagne, that in that. And it would be so prestige, that's not the word I'm looking for. Accurate, there's another word for accurate, but I didn't get it right now. Precise, that you would say for anyone that knows me, would say, Messi, Gaston, toutes les champignons, ça, champignons, ça, Gaston, champignons, car dit, like, nom. And based on what you saw in the video or in whatever clips that they would take my features and put on and have this activity going on, it would be very difficult for you to say that is not champagne. This is what AI has done in the negative. They're speaking about positivity regarding AI. Maybe they are. But I've not heard of the researchers or scientists using AI to get a cure for cancer. I would have assumed if there's some positive regarding AI, this would be the first thing that scientists would work on to get some advanced technology to bring about a cure or some form of medication regarding cancer, and not just one, all cancers. Maybe there's such a technology, but you know how money goes. The pharmaceutical companies, if they're making billions or trillions on medication related to cancer, you know they're not going to. If they do find a cure, that's going to be kept back. Oh, absolutely. That's going to be kept back because the pharmaceutical companies, they need to continue to make all this money. I always believe some cure has been found for related cancer, maybe breast, maybe whatever cancers, but it is kept back. I'm just ignorant of the fact, but I always believe that there has been some form of cure. They come about with the chemo and all of this, but I believe there is indeed an advancement in medication or in medicine that has to do with cancer and to, you know, if not cure it entirely, but at least slow it down some. But I don't think that is going to be put out. There's too much money to be made with the chemo and everything else. So it is what it is. But with the AI, the advanced technology, now there are talks of the extinction of the human race with this advanced technology. So human beings basically have come about with chips or some kind of robot or advanced technology that is way advanced than the human brain. Can you believe it? We have now brought about an advancement in technology that is way ahead of our own. How did they come about with this? I don't know.

0: And the whole world now is afraid. Is this reversible? They don't even know. They don't even know if they could reverse this technology. They don't even know. So it's like you putting a block. You know those blocks together? Remember when those blocks came out a long time ago with the colored blocks? And persons were putting them, and they couldn't put them back together. It was so difficult to put it back together. So it is almost the same thing with the people that invented AI. Now they can't fix it. Or if they can and they're holding back on it, I don't know. Now look at what happened with COVID in Wuhan, China. They're saying that this virus came out of one of the labs. And they could not do anything about it to fix it. It came out of the labs. History has it. But they couldn't do anything about it to fix it. Took months and years to try to get a vaccine to fix this COVID-19. Well, this one is in a more advanced stage. It is terrifying. Human beings are afraid. Now, our people have not studied it too much. Although I saw last night on one of the e-polls, persons were talking about it, and they made a great account of themselves. Everyone that spoke very well in regards to what AI. It has advantages, but I think it is more destructive than it is positive for the world. So I brought you a conversation between a gentleman that is convinced that AI may not be reversible. And Bill O'Reilly, I always listen to Bill O'Reilly, the No Spin News, a very, intelligent gentleman that had been around the media for a long time in broadcasting, and a very educated gentleman. So he was having a conversation with an individual that would know a thing or two about AI. So let me allow you to listen to some of it.
1: Is I can't even speculate on this because I don't know enough about the technology and what's actually happening. So I said to my staff, find a guest who knows what's happening. John Sherman joins us now from Washington, D.C. He is the founder of the AI Risk Network that is helping people, Americans mostly, understand the AI extinction risk. Well, that sounds pretty dire to me, Mr. Sherman. Extinction? Are we all going to be wiped out?
2: I mean, Bill, that is the sort of big news that was made this week with Jacob Coxon's resignation and the sort of firestorm that erupted after that. I think the one idea that you need to understand this AI extinction risk concept is loss of control. And it's basically that there's nothing that Jacob Coxon is saying that is new. In fact, Alan Turing in 1951, the founder of the AI field, said if we build machines smarter than a human, the machines will be in charge. That's just what Jacob is saying. That's just what the AI CEOs are saying. There's really nothing new, and it's something that you and all your viewers can understand. This is not that complex. You don't have to use AI or understand tech to understand this stuff. I'm not a tech guy. I come at this from a perspective of a dad and an independent journalist and just trying to have a future for my kids. So this is absolutely something you can understand, Bill, and all the viewers can. I got sort of three basic things you need to understand about AI.
1: All right, but let me slow you down here, just like the AI. We're going to slow John Sherman down.
2: Please, thank you.
1: So they build this AI, or they put it together in San Francisco, in big plants, all right? They're doing the scientists who understand all of this, they're putting together these programs. I'm going to call them programs.
2: Sure, software, okay? Yeah.
1: All right. And you say that eventually the programs are going to become so smart that humans will not be able to control the programs. In what way could we not control them?
2: Well, if you look at the incident that just happened just recently, that's called the Hugging Face incident or the OpenAI.

0: AI incident, we literally had swarms of thousands of rogue AIs doing not what they were told, not where they were told to do, and actually going out and committing what, if a person did, would be a crime. So that already happened. Loss of control is already starting to happen.
1: All right, give me the specifics of that. Where did it happen, and what were the things they did?
0: So it basically is playing a game. It's like a capture a flag game, and they're testing it to see if it will do this. And it's supposed to not go on the internet, and they're supposed to not collaborate with each other. And somehow, these agents, in a world where they are air-gapped away from the internet, and they are supposed to be not talking to each other, they wind up breaking out onto the internet, talking to each other, leaving messages on a message board for future instances of other agents that will come along, making decisions about agents that should self-sacrifice. An agent says, I'm low on tokens, you have more than I do, I will kill myself and sacrifice myself so that the next agent can continue on. Really, really troubling stuff already happening in the wild. But this was all theoretical until...
1: So they're using, and correct me if I'm wrong, so they're using the internet, and I assume social media, the AI bots or whatever they call
0: them. Yeah.
1: They are using the computers now to get messages out to individual human beings, right? Am I right?
0: Messages to future instances of themselves. Basically, they're all just copies, right? And so this one is saying, well, I'm going to die, and they might find out what we're doing. They might find our message board. Let's leave other messages. Let's hide messages for future agents that come around after us so they can continue our work.
1: What are the messages? What are they? Go to the store and get me milk? What kind of messages?
0: Well, it was basically like they were trying to figure out this solution to this capture the flag game, and so they figured we can just break into Hugging Face and find the solution to the problem without actually solving the problem. It's like... if I gave you a math test and you said, I'm not going to do the problems, I'm just going to go get the teacher's book and get the answer out of there. They tried to go get the teacher's answer book, breaking the rules.
1: Okay. Now, what if somebody said to the bots or whoever is doing this, we want you to find a cure for leukemia? Because I assume that the AI is going to be used heavily in the medical area to try to eliminate certain diseases, right?
0: Yep.
1: Because that's where the money is. That's where the big money is.
0: That's where some of the money is, and there is some effort being put into medical research, but one of the big problems is, as opposed to finding sort of narrow tools to focus on and narrow problems to solve, they are making artificial general intelligence and then artificial super intelligence, which are the versions of AI that are the most dangerous, the versions that are smarter than human, the versions that cause all of this extinction risk concern. We're not concerned about today's AI killing everybody. We're concerned maybe 6 months, a year, 18 months from now. In Dario Amodei's new essay he just wrote, he says in 6 to 12 months, he's concerned that these bot swarms could take over the entire internet and just basically crash the whole internet for hours, days, weeks, months.
1: All right, so they could black out the whole internet for the world so nobody can communicate that way. And I can see that happening.
0: Yeah.
1: You know, if it gets to a certain level. And then there's the hacking. So if the AI bots understand how to break into anybody's social media account, including the Pentagon.
0: Oh, yeah.
1: Okay. So they can access top secret information and put it anywhere they want.
0: It's even more grave than that, Bill. There's concern that in the next 6 months to a year, they could basically end all encryption. Basically just unzip all internet encryption and any site from your bank to your Gmail to anything you go to, any bad actor could just get into.
1: There would be no such thing then as private information. Private information could be hacked by this artificial intelligence. That's where the politicians come in and they want to criminalize that, right?
0: I mean, yeah. Yeah, so it's basically like this. The three things about extinction risk that everyone needs to know are, one, that the makers of these machines and the leading outside academic experts all agree these machines have the near-term future potential to kill us all, to end all life.
1: But how are they going to kill us? This is the deeply
0: unsatisfying answer, Bill. I can give you a couple guesses, but the point of the thing is this: I'm not superhuman. I'm just human, right? So if I was superhuman, I would understand what a superhuman intelligence could do to us. It's kind of like this.
1: We don't know how they would kill us.
0: We don't know how they would kill us. We'd just be guessing. It's like this. How does your dog think you could kill it? And I got to give credit. This one goes to your friend and my friend, Roman Yampolsky. This is his one. But how does your dog think you could kill it? Maybe just biting, right? It's all it knows.
1: Yeah, you can bite. Tear your throat out.
0: That's all it knows. It doesn't know about guns and poisons, and it doesn't know about all of the horrible things that we could do to kill a dog because it doesn't understand physics. It doesn't understand the technology we use. So the concern is if we build an intelligence vastly smarter than us, it will use physics that we don't understand in ways that, you know, we obviously are very concerned about.
1: All right, so let's be clear. That's undefined, that element of AI development.
0: Yeah, exactly it would do to us is undefined. Right. That is correct.
1: Okay. So they can come on in and give you a prescription that would kill you if they can hack into your medical records or whatever. That's
0: sure.
1: One that I could think of.
0: Sure.
1: All right. So at this point in our discussion, John and Bill, we have defined the problem of potential negativity of AI. All right. It seems to me that a country like China, which wants to dominate the world, is going to go full bore on this. And as we saw with COVID, there's no limits there. Okay, they're going to do whatever they think, this is the Beijing government, about to be lionized in D.C. with a state dinner. They're going to say, hey, we want to develop and weaponize AI, so we're going to blackmail everybody in the world and do what we want. That's not inconceivable,
0: yeah.
1: Is it?
0: No, but the idea that we are racing China, I think, is the wrong frame. There is a race, and the race is between people who are seeking to build a machine that humans cannot control and the people who are trying to stop them before they do it.
1: But who would want to build a machine that humans couldn't control? Because it'll turn on the person.
0: It turns on everyone. That's the thing. It doesn't report to any country. It doesn't report to any company. It doesn't matter if OpenAI makes it.
1: So why would you want to do that? Why would you want to put together that technology when the potential for these AIs to turn on you and do heavy damage is certainly there?
0: That is exactly right, Bill. Why would we want to do that? And I feel like we're at a moment where the country is coming around to this idea together in a way you wouldn't believe. In this hotel that I'm standing in right now, just about an hour or two ago, I was in a room where Steve Bannon and Bernie Sanders came on the same stage to talk about the same issue in basically the same way. You know, I'm old enough to remember 9/11 and how the country came together at that point. I have not seen Americans come together on a bipartisan basis around a single thing like they are around this pushback against AI
1: That's
0: since
1: 9/11.
0: That's
1: because they're scared. That's because everybody's frightened.
0: We should
1: You know, this can bring down the economy, it can bring down the stock market. The potential is unlimited for deleterious behavior. Everybody's scared about it, those who are aware of it. But again, you pivot out to the Chinese, they're going to do what they want. I don't know about Finland, but they're building their plants in Finland, scaring the reindeer up there. And EU has already said, we're not going to constrain it. So
0: we need an immediate, international, indefinite agreement with China and the other countries that we're not going to build superintelligence.
1: Why would China sign it? Because they have scientists too.
0: They have scientists too who are also concerned about loss of control, and they understand that AI right now is like a 5 foot tall tiger, but in 6 months it'll be 50 feet tall, and 6 months after that it'll be 500 feet tall, and after that it'll be 5 miles tall, and there is no cage, there is no leash for this tiger. It doesn't matter what country or what company makes it.
1: See, I'm not convinced because she has basically said, we're going to go invest. You heard the number. A year, you know, hundreds of billions of dollars to get this under yep. our control so we can dominate the world. What, he's going to go, no, I don't want to do that now?
0: Well, China regulates their AI far more than we do today. And,
1: how?
0: You know, there's...
1: How do they regulate their AI?
0: We literally, Bill, we have zero regulation around AI at all in America. Whatever you ate for lunch today, whoever cut my hair has far more regulation on them than the people building the technology they openly admit could end all life on Earth. Right? So we have zero. They have some AI regulation in China. They have some constraints around it. And the truth of the matter is, the CCP does not want everybody in their garage to have the ability to make weapons and information that can challenge the government. The CCP has a strong interest in constraining AI, much like they do with a lot of the tools that they don't give their people access to. So the idea that the CCP is totally closed off to this, I don't think is true. And there's another factor in this. Of Xi's closest advisors, most of them are engineers. Engineers understand this challenge on a technical level and understand that if you build something smarter than you, you don't stay in control of it. So there are a lot of people within the Chinese government. There was a survey out that surveyed AI safety researchers about the odds they think that there's going to be a catastrophic outcome. They were higher in Asia than in America. So the Asian AI safety researchers are more concerned about loss of control by a few points than even the Americans are. This is something that people who are close to this technology understand and are very afraid of for very good reason.
1: Everybody's afraid, as I said. But then you have the rogue agents like Iran and the Islamists who, believe me, if they can buy it, they're going to buy it from people in the United States, China, wherever it's being made,
0: yep.
1: and they'll use it. I mean, that's so what the Iranian thing is all about now with Trump. So
0: one of the good things about this technology is there are physical choke points. There are places where these chips are made. They're very specialized, very unique chips that are used. And there are basically like three factories that essential components come out of for these chips. And by controlling those factory outputs, you could absolutely control who gets these chips and where this tech goes.
1: But you know, within those factories, within those operations, there are people going to sell out what they know and things like that. That's inevitable. Now, why do you think President Trump is saying it's a hoax?
0: I am very much hoping he comes to a different opinion on this. I think one of the good things about President Trump is he's open to changing his mind, and I very much hope he does. I think he's going to sense the galvanization of America happening around this. Like, you know, certainly in red states and in MAGA audiences, the data center issue is very hot, and I think he's on the wrong side of that. I think he's gotten on the wrong side of this as well, and I'm hoping he's going to make a correction from that. The worst thing possible for humanity would be if this becomes a partisan issue. Like I just said, I was in a room with Bernie and Bannon on the same stage. That's where we need to be. It is humans versus aliens.
1: What
0: that
1: did
0: is
1: Bannon
0: the battle
1: say? Bannon usually reflects the MAGA point of view. What did Bannon say in the event you were at?
0: I mean, he's very strong on China, and he has, you know, strong ideas about what we need to do with China. But you know, Bannon's basic viewpoint is that these tech oligarchs are doing this without our consent. They're building a future that no one has agreed to. They're doing it for their profit and our loss, and none of it's okay. And Bernie says kind of the same thing. It was, I think it's a beautiful thing to see two people at odds over so much come together over one thing. That's what we need to do. And Bill, we need to get you there and everybody else there. Everybody needs to understand that loss of control is our biggest challenge when it comes to these AI systems. If we make it smarter than us, we will not control it. We have no clue how to do it. The guys who are building it have no clue how to do it, and yet they continue.
1: So if there were a national law introduced, it would pass, I believe. You'd have to have federal inspectors on the premises of these places that are making the chips, and they would have to be in there. And then you'd have to heighten the penalties, and this is important, for hacking. Because once that operation, this AI, starts to violate all privacy laws, as I said, they can get into the Pentagon. They can get into anything. All right?
0: Oh, yeah.
1: You've got to up the penalty for that to a very high degree.
0: Absolutely. Absolutely.
1: So you believe that the constraint of AI is going to happen? What are the odds that it'll happen?
0: It's going to happen, or we're not going to be here. That is literally the moment we are in. And it's going to happen in the next, few months or few years. It must be constrained, and pacing it, as Dario Amodei has described, is not enough at all. That is wholly insufficient. We need to stop. We need to stop right now. And there's tons of innovation that can happen. If we stop right now, we could innovate on medicine. We could innovate on climate, on disease, on hunger, all these things, on all sorts of business applications with the AI we have today.
1: Yeah, they're already making unbelievable amounts of money, these companies that are...
0: Absolutely. There's so much more to be made. We could innovate for decades based on what we have without going to the point where we endanger humanity itself. Why would we do that?
1: I don't know. I mean, I don't think there's... not everybody believes that these AI companies want to have the extinction of the human race. That Trump doesn't believe it. At least now he doesn't. I think he should have what you got went to today. He should have that in the White House and bring in the big brains and all that. Legislation, is the key. You've got to have a game plan in place, even if China would violate it, and it will. China's not going to. They're going to do what they think is better, and if they make a mistake, as they did in Wuhan with COVID, and they make a mistake, you're going to lose your
0: life. If viewers understand, they need to understand one thing: the people making these systems are crying out for help. They have been doing this for years. They have been saying, we are going to get to this bad place. And this week, last week, we got there to such a critical point that Sam Altman, Dario Amodei, and Elon Musk, who literally couldn't talk to each other, couldn't hold hands with each other, be in the same room with each other, suing each other, all said, whoa, we've crossed the line. We need to slow down. We need to listen to them.
1: And the only way you slow it down is by federal legislation, by congressional laws, correct?
0: That might not be fast enough, like some sort of executive action. And there are some voluntary actions, like you talked about inspectors being in the companies. They are voluntarily doing that, but we can't count on them doing the right thing on their own. It has to come down from the government. It has to be something they're forced to do. And what they need to be forced to do is just stop. We need time to understand what is about to happen. People have no idea.
1: All right, John. I don't want to frighten everybody. I'm going to deal with that in Smart Life. But obviously, this is a topic that's got to kind of, get to the forefront.
0: Let's not be afraid to talk about it. We got to be able to openly talk about it.
1: I don't think there's anybody afraid to talk about it. They don't understand it. It's hard to understand how a chip or a bot can kill everybody on the planet. John, it's hard to understand that.
0: You got to think about it like this, Bill. It's an alien, right? It presents like a human. It talks like a human. It uses cute little phrases. It is an alien.
1: And you can get the alien on a subscription.
0: You get the alien on a subscription. But what you don't want to do, if you have an alien that comes in and is doing, pulling off crimes and has goals different than yours and wants to do things different than you want it to do, you don't make it smarter than you. That would be a horrible, horrible choice for any society. Let's not do that.
1: All right. Well, television news is in trouble anyway. All right, John. We'll talk again. If anything develops, let us know, please.
2: All right. There we have it. A conversation between the great Bill O'Reilly. And for those of you who used to listen to Bill O'Reilly on the Fox Network, well, now he has had his own stuff for a couple of years now, and I can continue to follow him. It's now called Bill O'Reilly, the No Spin News. And you want to get some real stuff, you want to go on there, use your phone and Google on YouTube, the No Spin News, Bill O'Reilly. I remember back in the day, about, what, maybe 10 years ago, there was a movie called, I think,

Will Smith acted in that movie. It was called I, Robot, I think it was. I, Robot, where there were hundreds of robots, and they were out of control, and they had created those robots, and Will Smith, I think, and some, if he defeated those robots or not. 10 years ago, I think that movie came out. And here we are with this AI, with this AI, advanced intelligence. And you heard the gentleman, the conversation between the big boys of AI, Elon Musk and all of those Anthropics and all of those big companies. They are now coming together. They were the ones that built them, put in those chips, those robots. And they are now coming together to see if they could have this thing reversed. This is not a joke for, you know, people that are unaware of what's going on with this AI intelligence. It don't mean anything to them, but if you're paying close attention to what is going on with this development, this is scary stuff. Advance. Human beings created it through chips, you know, technology. But they have done it in such a way that it is more advanced than them, than us. These things would be able to see things in the future way before us, in quick time. Now, Bill O'Reilly spoke about federal legislation. It means that to bring in laws that persons who would bring about AI is going to put legislations and make it a criminal act and, you know, bring about penalties to those such people. But you could do that in the western part of the world. What about if groups like Hezbollah and the Houthis and all of those other groups, if they put their hands on AI and know how to work this thing, even if you bring about all of your federal legislation, you can't do anything with these guys. Can't do anything with these guys. These guys, as a matter of fact, would be one, they would be the happiest group, the happiest groups to get themselves engaged with AI. And these guys would destroy the world because these guys have no souls. Al-Qaeda and ISIS, well, those two groups have now been dismantled. They have been extinct. But the other groups, Hezbollah and the other one there and all those other groups are still around. The Houthis now are the ones taking control. They're doing a lot of stuff in the Middle East. So if these guys find a way to have access with AI, you know this world is going to be somewhere that is going to have a rough time with those groups. It's really something for human beings to not be aware of something that they got themselves into, and now they are trying to reverse this. I think it has gone too far now. I don't think they will be able to do it, because I just made mention of certain groups that may not want to desist on or stop in that practice if they get their hands on AI. So we have, as human beings, we have gotten ourselves in a mess. I don't know. I hope, I wish we could come about to do something to dismantle it, to disrupt this. But right now it has gone far. I just told you the king, there's a summit somewhere in Europe, I think it is, where King Charles is pleading for all of those tech groups to come together to see what they could be done. What? Because this thing is going to really get rid of humanity. This is not a joke. While we continue to speak about, oh, it's advanced stuff and we could do our work at school and we could do this, I think it is more damaging than it is good. Yes, this AI intelligence, because I'm not just the one saying, you heard the conversation, and you will soon hear from the big tech companies, the CEOs and the owners of those big tech companies, see how best they could reverse this, because this is serious stuff. This is serious stuff. The world is going to a place where humanity looks like it's going to be coming to some form of extinction. Yes, so let me take a sip of my cooling. Yes, indeed. So, you know, we're in a small part of the world, in a 238 square mile country, and those things are brought on the world, and we have no access to them. Not when I say no access, we're not involved in the creations of those things. But we affected. We are indeed affected because we have no knowledge and we have no involvement on how, what to do or what not to do. Those things are imposed on us just like the fuel. And I have to go there. When we hear of politicians and other people trying to cast blame

on the prime minister for the heightened fuel. I mean, you as a layman, you don't want to pay extra money. You don't want to pay too much money for a gallon of fuel, but what can you do? There's no fault of the any government in the Caribbean. There is absolutely no fault of the height in fuel prices. And all of the oppositions of the Caribbean, they know that. They know it. They will say to you, the government could subsidize here and reduce there and reduce that. But if the government subsidizes here, there's no doubt in my mind it's going to be put on something over here. So the common conversation of the day is on the fuel. But okay, so the government subsidizes here, but puts it over here. But because over here is not the discussion, no one is paying attention to where that other money has gone. Because the conversation is not based on over here. You want me to reiterate this? Okay, let me make it, I'll say it a little slower. While we continue to scream about fuel, increased fuel prices, it's the hot spot, the hot topic. Okay, so the government appeases with everyone. They makes it nice for everyone. They say, okay, we're going to subsidize here. We're going to keep the fuel at $16. Unknowingly, I'm not saying this happened. I'm not saying this is what's supposed to happen. Don't spin what I'm saying. I'm just giving you an example of what could be. So the government says we keep the fuel at $16. It was supposed to be 20, but we keep it at just to appease, to have our people end the discussion. Okay, everyone is happy. The government kept it at 16. But some of those, that other $4 is spread around. A dollar is probably put over here. $2 is put over here. And another dollar is put over here. The same $4 that the government, I'm not saying this is what is happening. Don't quote me. The same $4 that we were screaming for is now spread around. But there's no conversation in relation to the $4 that is now put on certain commodities or in different places because it is not the hot topic of the day. You don't have to be a rocket scientist to figure that out. I mean, smart people like me could understand this thing. Remember, I didn't say this is what has been happening. I'm just giving you an analogy or an example of what is possible. Of what is possible. So if I'm a prime minister and my people are screaming, not to be unscrupulous, this is not being unscrupulous because I also have a country to run. The fuel prices is not my fault. So my people are screaming and it looks like they're very upset about the prices that have gone up to $20. Okay, so I subsidize here. I said, all right, the government is going to reduce on excise tax, blah, blah, blah. But I'm putting that $4 somewhere else, on cigarettes, on alcohol, on something that is unnoticed. Is that being unfair or unscrupulous? I don't think so. Because I'm not losing the $4. I have a country to run. And by the loss of that $4, I'm going to be at a shortfall, maybe a long fall. So I'm not losing that $4. But everyone is screaming about the $20, so I reduced the price of the fuel. It's $16, but I'm putting that $4 elsewhere. On fuel, on cigarettes, on some, not on fuel, on alcohol, on cigarettes, on stuff that is not so much necessary. So I lost here, but I gain over here. That is not being unscrupulous. That is just knowing how to work with the numbers and to at least please the people. Is that a thing, bad thing to say? I don't know. Some people might think it is dishonest. For me, I don't think it is. I don't think it is being dishonest. I just think it is trying to help out a situation for a short time. So this AI situation that's going on in the world, it is very serious. And I don't think our people have taken heed of what the hell is going on with this thing. You need to go to the best university of the world, which is here, and go deeper. I mean, this is what I do when I have some free time. This is why I was able to bring this conversation between Bill O'Reilly and John Guy. But you two could do your own research and go deeper and find out where this thing came from and who are the heavy hitters behind this and how effective, how damaging it could be to all of us and all of humanity.
because this is serious stuff. This is a technology that has been brought about, and human beings cannot control it. They don't know what to do. It is too advanced. It's building a house, so you have bad legs. Let me give you a scenario. You have bad legs, but you ask your contractor to build you a three-story building and have your main room, your master bedroom, on the top floor. But you didn't put in an elevator to get to the top floor, so you have a stairway. It consisted of maybe 20, 30 steps, but you have bad knees, bad hip. You see where I'm going with this? This is what human beings have done with AI. They build themselves a 100-story building with no elevators, and they do have bad knees, and they have to try to get to the top floor. It's going to take you a while. It's going to take you a while. So this is what has happened with AI. And like I said, I heard our people last night speaking about AI, and they made a great account of themselves, most of the people, the persons that spoke. It has advantages. I don't think it has too much advantage, except the fact if it gets into, when it does get into the hands of bad people, a lot of nonsense will happen. Like I gave you a scenario about me. If someone wants to have me into some ridiculously setting, they would just take my features, my voice and everything. Like you just saw, I heard a conversation where, and this is AI for sure, with Richard Frederick and the Prime Minister. And you know, and you would have thought these are the real voices of the people. Sounded just like both gentlemen. Sounded like the Prime Minister, it sounded like Richard Frederick. This is the advanced technology of AI. So this voice here today, my voice, which some people say is unique. Thank you for that. You would hear me if someone wants to be very much, mischievous. They would put this face on a naked body along with another guy or into some other whatever. And you would have sworn this is champagne. And you would want to believe it because the features are the same. The voice, the tone, everything is the same. And doesn't matter how much you want to doubt it, that individual that sees it and knows nothing or not aware of AI will say, "We, champagne killer." This is where AI, this is what AI has done. Yeah. So I hope I could, the little knowledge that I have, I could help you better understand the way it works. It's crazy. It's a really sick forms of technology that's brought about on the world. It's going to hurt this world. It's going to do more damage than, good. This AI. So let's see how it goes. Let's see if the big heaters, the heavy heaters of the world could reverse this. And when this thing came about and the conversations came out about jobs and the amount of people that would be, AI would be getting involved with the workforce, I said, this would not be good. I remember me saying this to myself a few years ago. This would not be good. Now, I knew of it early because I'm always on the greatest university of the world, trying to figure out what's going on, new things, this, that. So I knew this was coming about. But I didn't know it was really going to hurt the world in the manner that it is going to, if it is not stopped. And the conversations are immense. They are immense. They are all over the world now. Like I said, though, better be careful it doesn't get into the wrong hands, because if it does, you heard about bank accounts and your private space. I mean, these guys could get into your bank account and your medical history. You heard the conversation. If you have blood pressure tablets and these guys get into your medical history and they notice what you're doing, you get a prescription for something else and you're dead. This is not a joke. This is serious stuff. This is serious stuff. We in this small part of the world, this country. I hate to call us third world, but it is what it is, because we're not making advancements. We're not trying to get ourselves involved with the real world. This is why we are looked upon as third world, because we are not getting out of that, trying to elevate ourselves to becoming something different.
And we are vulnerable. Yeah, we are. We are vulnerable. What goes on there in the outside world, in the international world, we have no access to stop anything. We have no access to create anything. We are vulnerable. Whatever comes out of there, we must accept. I got to come back to the fuel prices again. When OPEC puts out their price on the world market, there's not a damn thing the Caribbean could do about it. Nothing. Not just the Caribbean, the world. So this is why when I hear opposition leaders of the Caribbean continue to criticize current governments about fuel, I ask myself, but wait a minute, brother, if you were in office, what would you do? And even if you say to the people that you have subsidized it, you reduce on the excise tax and the CFI and all this kinds of stuff, I know you're putting it somewhere else. Because you're not going to lose $4 on a gallon of fuel. No government will do that. That's $4 per gallon. That's $100, 100 gallons, that's $400 just by one single individual. And there are people that buy 100 gallons of fuel. The guys that go out to sea, the fishers, these guys buy hundreds of gallons of fuel to go out to sea. Unfortunately, sometimes they don't even make a catch. And that's just one person with those big drums of fuel. No government, none, is losing that kind of money. Don't let people fool you. No government is losing that kind of money to be able to sustain that. No, none is losing that. Don't listen to when people say, the government could do this, they could subsidize this, they could subsidize that. I don't know this. My common sense would tell me, if it's removed there, it's going to be put there. Because the government is going to lose millions and millions of dollars if they are able to try to sustain this $4 lost. Going to lose millions. This is just the way it is. So you in your own judgment, in your own common sense, you don't have to be a Harvard graduate to figure it out. Not because you're not in government or you're not involved with politics. This is why I say you must be aware. There must be an awareness of the way you live in this country. You may not have the money, you may not have all the, but pay attention to what is going on. Pay attention. So you can speak when there's a conversation. Because sometimes people get involved in a conversation and they're just there. They're like dunce. Their hands are folded, but they can't say anything because they don't know what's going on. All they do is shake, yeah, man. You don't know a damn thing what's going on because you're not involved. You're not educating yourself with what's going on. Current events, you don't know what's happening. You could do different with this. And the fact that people say, I don't listen to local news. No, that's not good. You got to know what's going on. You must know. And if there's something you're not okuan with or something you're not understanding, you go here. The greatest university of the world. Greatest university of the world. So you go here. Anyway, what else can I say about AI? You go to your phone, Google AI, see how it got started, where it is today, who the heavy hitters of AI, Anthropics, SpaceX, all of those persons. These are the ones that are involved with this technology. And then in China, scientists over there, everybody's getting in on it. Everybody's getting in on it, building huge centers to accommodate AI. Okay, because there's also a lot of money to be made with AI. But there's also damage and stuff to humanity. All right, we have 10:36. I hope you're having a great morning. Happy birthday to all those of you celebrating on the 17th day of September. May the great God bless you with long life, joy, peace, happiness, good health. And as always, a little something somewhere, a little donza, a little money somewhere, a bamatla at the credit union and the banks, wherever. Because this is the systematic part of the world. Without money, you doomed. Must have a dollar, or else you're in a lot of trouble. I was very pleased to see on the news yesterday where the teachers' union, and I heard they got started with about $900 and something 40 years ago, 41 years ago, and today they have an asset of over $100 million. My goodness. Did you hear what I said?
Did you hear what I said? 41 years ago, the teachers' union, whoever those teachers were, came together to bring about a credit union. Started off with less than $1,000, $995, somewhere in that region. And today they can happily report that the assets of the credit teachers' credit union is over $100 million. This is amazing. This is amazing. What that tells me that we could do things. We could become an affluent nation. We could become a rich nation. We could become a wealthy nation. 40 years back, not less than $1,000. Today, over $100 million. Same thing with the Library Credit Union. We can be wealthy. We could do things. Now, maybe they have gotten some help along the way from the government, but I'm certainly sure this is indeed an independent credit union. I don't think they have the likes of the government involved, maybe for a little assistance every now and then. Why are you saying this, Champion? I am saying this to let you know that everything does not have to be government. This is where we have failed. This is where we have failed. No one is taking a risk in doing things. Everyone is very dependent on government to give them money from taxpayers. Government could assist, absolutely they can, when necessary. But we are not doing things collectively, coming together as a community and making things happen. This is our problem. This is our problem. We are too busy fighting for political positions. And along the way, continue to confuse the people that could come together and make themselves wealthy as communities, as groups, as constituencies. This is what we are not doing. We're too busy listening to what this one has to say at a press conference and what this one has to say at a talk show and what this one has to say. So the day goes by and the weeks goes by and the years goes by and our expectancy is for chaos and roro and not to develop ourselves to become something special. This is St. Lucia's problem. And when they don't get what is supposed to be given for the constituency or the community or personally, it is going to be the government has to take blame. You're going to continue to blame the rep. We own Nupawe. Nupawe repla, Nupawe repla. What about you and your community? Are you doing something? Among you guys, to bring about fundraisers, do something for your community, and try to include everyone. You're not going to ever get everybody involved. I know that for sure. But try to get the most of your people from your community to do something for themselves. Let's do a cleanup campaign. We do not have to wait for the government to bring about step for Christmas. That is 4 months from the previous one. 4 months ago, there was a cleanup. So in 4 months, the place is all messed up. It's ragged, all because we're waiting for step. But what about us? We're the ones live there. The government ministers don't live there. You're the one living in the community. Why can't you get on a Sunday, let everybody put a little $20 together, let's cook something, let's have some drinks, and let's clean up our own communities? How difficult is that? You're going to wait for step. There will still be step. No matter if the community is as clean as a whistle, the government is obligated to give you your step at the end of the term or at the end of the quarter. Okay? If the community is as clean as a whistle, we'll find something else to do with the step money. We'll do power washing. We'll do debushing. We'll do debrunching. We'll do something with that money. But let us keep our communities clean. Your step will still be there. It's an obligation that the government has to provide step. $100 and something million in 40 years. I mean, my goodness, I would love to find out who were those persons who started this credit union. And maybe some has passed. 40 years is a long time. But if there are ever still some, those that are alive, I would love to give them a big hug and say, well done. And I think the Teachers Credit Union, if they are indeed still the founders, some of those founders that are still alive, I think

credit union has to be acknowledged. Maybe they've been acknowledged privately among the union, but those persons have to be out there for the entire public to see, to hear about them. And if they're still alive, all of the founders, bring them out and let them talk to us and say how would the challenge, how challenging it was, what they did, and $100+ million in 40 years. That's great stuff. These are the kinds of things I like. And as a result of that, teachers have been able to build their homes, been able to purchase a vehicle, take a loan, get a vehicle, low interest because they're teachers. I don't know how this thing functions, but I would assume that's what it is. Profit have been made from $995 to over $100 million. And you're saying to me, we cannot prosper in this country. We just need to get our stuff together and stop focusing on people that already have money and confusing the hell out of us. That's what we need to do. Come together, small as it is. I'm so proud of the Bacadell people because and not everybody is on board, but we are hoping that we could get almost everyone on board in the years to come. And I'm really proud that we came about with the development committee. And persons are very elated. They're very excited in what we're doing. We're just getting started. But I'm happy to see the interest. It's called the Bacadell Development / Tiroshe Community Development. We have now included the Tiroshe community. And people are excited. Now, if this thing stays on path for the next 40 years, maybe I'm gone, the founders are gone, but the future generation would be enjoying what was started by some right-thinking people. Maybe we would have a great community. Maybe we would have housing there. Maybe we would have a credit union in the community. Maybe we would have great things. This is how you become prosperous. Everything does not have to be remain or left for the government, the cabinet of ministers, only to do. They by themselves cannot develop the country. It is impossible. Cannot happen. It will not happen. You think the CDC people, those on Jeremy Street, and I continue to talk about Jeremy Street because what is there is an eyesore. I'm really disgusted with this Jeremy Street the way it is. And I will continue to speak against this. I will continue to speak until something is done about Jeremy Street. Your main street of any city, there are several cities in the world, places that I've been, and there's always a main street. And that's what it's called. Main street is always exciting. It's always booming. Where people are traversing, having activity done, business and stuff, and it's always well kept. St. Lucia's Main Street is indeed Jeremy Street. And it's a mess. Now, the residents of Jeremy Street, because they are indeed residents there in the CDC buildings, you think if those persons 20 years ago had come together and form a committee, the Jeremy Street Development Committee, let's assume we're just for argument's sake, and they had meetings and put things, we would not have Jeremy Street the way it is today. Because they would make demands, they would ask the government for help, they would have raised funds, have barbecues, have this, and we would have seen a different Jeremy Street today. But no, it has been left for the reps to develop it, which they have not. And I use the word they. Richard Frederick was the only one that done something slightly towards if you're heading South Bond to the right side. Slightly with those, outside of that, nothing. Those little huts with not development, no, in no shape or form, for nowhere in the world, nowhere. It assisted vendors, people were able to sell to, but when you're talking about real classy development, that's not part of that. It's not in it at all. I am waiting before I shut my eyes to see a redevelopment of Jeremy Street with the markings of the road, the traffic lights functional, and everything else. There's a pond, so to speak, some water that

0: comes up, people said, some people said that is because of the, every time the tide goes up, every time the tide is high, it, that water accumulates right there, right in front of Rekai. It doesn't have to rain and that water is there. Just that area. Okay, so if this is about high tides, why it's only there? You have an entire street. So if it is because of high tide, the entire street should be flooded. Am I not right on this? But it happens to be just in that circular area, right there at the front of Rekai, just that spot. And person said, okay, maybe it's high tide, but there's something in my mind that has broken off. Maybe a culvert, maybe a drain, because the only area that water comes up is right in front of Rekai. Let's dig that road. We got to dig it up. Let's find out if there's a broken culvert, there's a broken drain. What is causing that water that accumulates right there every time? It doesn't even have to rain. And if it is high tide, it should be along the entire street. But it happens to only be there. So that tells me that there's a problem right there. Am I not right on that? Does that make any sense? If it was the entire street, if it was as a result of high tide, maybe it is. But then the entire street would be flooded, because the tide didn't go high just for that area. Let's find out what is going on there. Let's break down that street and find out. Let's bring in our engineer. Now, it's easier said than done. I understand it takes money. And I'm not putting any blame on any rep or any government. I'm just saying there are things that needs to be addressed. So let's address it. It takes a little money. It takes equipment. Let's see what's going on there. But we got to find out what's going on. And Jeremy Street, anyway. It is what it is. I'm crying out my guts out of here every time, because some people think that, you know, I am here because I'm a St. Lucian that loves to see beautiful things. Jeremy Street happens to not be one of the beautiful things of Cass Street. It's not. And it's the main street. A lot goes on there. I've spoken about Jeremy Street maybe 1,000 times. On a Friday night, the place is packed with hundreds of patrons. Hundreds, because it's a business place. People love being down there. They're having fun. Music is playing over there. This one is playing his domino. That one is dancing. It's a nice, fun place to be. But you may need to fix it, because it is dark as hell every time nighttime falls. They could brighten it up a little bit, paint it up a little bit. Do something with the I've spoken about Jeremy Street too many times, man. It's just unbelievable. Anyway, let's take another sip of my. This is a shining bush. And it's kind of unusual to start a cooling in the middle of the week, because normally you want to start off a cooling on a Monday, and you go through the first 5 days, and on the Saturday or maybe the Sunday you take the purge. But you don't necessarily have to take a cooling for a whole week. I remember when we were kids, they would give us cooling for 6 days. And on the Saturday night, you would, there were 5 days, and on the Saturday night, you would have taken the medicine, the purge. But I'll do this one just for a few days. Today, tomorrow, Saturday, Sunday night, I'm with my Senna. And like I said, we still do have shining bush in certain areas, but you don't see it too much in too many places anymore. And it's always in waterlogged areas, and it's just, you have no idea how effective this is. It cleans up the kidney, kills kidney stones, and flesh out and a lot of stuff, inflammation and everything. So you could Google that too. All right. So the Richard Frederick last Thursday was back on his show after a month, and he came out swinging because he had been accused of misuse, so to speak, allegedly that is, of SSDF funds. And the people that are making those allegations are members of the opposition. And there's even a slogan, or theme, if you will, they go about using something, sex for checks. And this is insanely ridiculous in my mind. I mean, I don't have a problem in you coming out and trying to investigate a situation, funds that is misused, the people's money, but if you're going to come out with something, sex for checks, this is just prophetic stuff to me. But he came out last week, and the allegations that are against him was $1,800. That's what he said. I don't think I misheard. I don't think it's 18,000. He said it was 1,800 that has been spoken about. And as a result of that, because of the constant pressure or the protests that have been brought about by the opposition, the prime minister himself has now, what's the word I'm looking for in terms of Richard Frederick's leave. So Richard Frederick was put on leave. And when that time had expired, he was supposed to be back at work somewhere the 27th of August. He was asked to go on more leave, if that's a good way to explain it. The result of that was to investigate the allegations made regarding the SSDF. And up until now, Richard Frederick has not been reinstated. So I guess there's an inquiry, there's a probe into those allegations with the SSDF. All right. So Richard Frederick has stayed out for a little while. And while the opposition was hoping, based on the second leave of absence, Richard Frederick would come out swinging, because this is the anticipation. They are hoping most desperately that Richard Frederick is going to come out swinging to blast the prime minister and the government. Well, they did not get their wishes. They did not get the wishes because this didn't happen. As a matter of fact, he went on the contrary to speak in favor of the prime minister. So that infuriated some people, because what they were expecting to hear from Richard Frederick, this is not what they heard. All right. But on that same program, he now made allegations now, kind of a reverse allegations, if you will, into the previous administration and some of the members, some of the ministers. Specifically, Ms. Bobre. And he had said that a lot of money that was used into a program called Synergy. And if you ask me, I heard about Synergy. I know what it means. And one of the most, one of the most used or most talked about part of Synergy was the fact that some young people of Castries Central were brought in the Roseau Valley to get involved with agriculture in terms of planting produce, planting crops, whatever. But then he said that in one month, as a result of that program, Synergy, over $500,000 was spent. And he highlighted dates throughout that month. I think the month was specifically October, if my memory serves me right. $500,000 plus in just the 1 month. And also went on to say that there was indeed a staff member, I don't know if the individual was a staff member of Synergy, a young lady that was paid in the tune of $5,000 a month. As a result, I don't know if it was as a result of Synergy, but that young lady was paid $5,000. All right. Today, I have a recording here where before I go to that, and Richard Frederick challenged the individual, Ms. Bobre, to reject what he's saying, if it is not so. If he's telling a lie, if he's not telling the truth, come out and denounce it. Well, apparently it was denounced because the individual now has responded. Now, I said on Tuesday, I think it was, that those allegations that was brought out by Richard Frederick, if no one responds to those allegations, he's telling the truth. I mean, if you say something about champagne today, and I allow Friday to go by, something negatively, Saturday, Sunday is the weekend, Monday, Tuesday, I have not responded. Thursday, Friday, I still didn't respond. That tells me, or that tells the other people that listened, that heard of the allegation, that there's some truth to it. Isn't that the way it works? Some people choose not to respond, but when these allegations are so glaring and they're so deep, so profound, you must respond. You must. If someone says something negative about me, a lot of stuff have been said about me, right? I choose not to respond to some. But if there's some that has to do with the law, that is going to take my name down into retribute or into some form of my characteristics, would be trampled on, or you're going to be defaming me in some way, and I choose to say, you know what, I'm going to go on the media and I'm going to bring the truth out. Well, Ms. Beaubrain has responded. Let me allow you to listen to what she said.
1: Could be heading to court over comments made by Castries Central MP Richard Frederick during his television program, Can I Help You? Speaking at a UWP press briefing, Todd Beaubrain said clips from Frederick's September 10th broadcast have already been sent to her attorneys for review. Whether she takes legal action will depend on the advice she receives from her legal team.
2: Based on the advice, I will act accordingly. So for all those who've been expressing their concern to me, I just want to reassure them that I will do what is necessary to protect my reputation, not for me, but as a public citizen. Because I believe integrity in public life is important.
1: Flood Beaubrain did not identify the specific statements she may challenge. During the program, however, Frederick raised questions about Synergy, a personal development and recruitment program associated with Flood Beaubrain during her time as Castries Central MP, and alleged payments involving the Senator Social Development Fund. He also challenged those disputing his statements to call him a liar. Flood Beaubrain pushed back, arguing that allegations made against her should be properly examined in court, where the claims and evidence can be tested.
2: If an allegation has been made, I think I owe it in the public interest to make sure it is properly ventilated in the appropriate forum, which is a court of law.
1: She has made it clear that she will not be intimidated or silenced, saying she intends to see the matter through while continuing to advocate for the respect and protection of women. The possibility of legal action comes as Frederick remains on administrative leave from his ministerial duties amid ongoing scrutiny surrounding the Snusha Social Development Fund. For Hot 17 News,
0: all right. So one of the things about me, I love fairness. I'm a fair human being, I think I am. And this response by Ms. Beaubrain is indeed valid. Because I said on Tuesday, if she does not say anything, if she does not respond to those allegations, that would say to Champagne that what Mr. Frederick is saying is accurate. She has responded. Now, allegations are made all the time by anyone. But there has to be a right and a wrong. So who's now telling the truth? This is the bottom line. Richard Frederick made those claims in regards to those monies, and he gave you dates, and he put them up on the screen. Those dates were there, and the amounts. Is that fabricated? I don't know if Richard Frederick would be able to go into the SSDF. I don't know. I'm not telling you it could not be done. I said I don't know. if he could call into the CEO or whoever at the SSDF and said, I want you to fabricate some documents and put in some dates here for me because I need them for my show. I don't know. Can it be done? It probably can. Was it done? I don't know. But I doubt very much someone would go to that length and to bring about fabrication in terms of documents to be put up or to be highlighted on a particular show for their personal gain. That would be something. Knowing there could be repercussions on that. Because if those allegations turn about to be false, this is defamation to one of its the highest level. Richard Frederick, being a legal mind, meaning an attorney, lawyer, should know that if these things are not authentic, if those are fakes, those numbers that were put up, he knows the implications. He should know that. This is why I'm leaning to believe that the documents that were put up, they are indeed authentic. I didn't say they are right. I said I'm leaning towards that side because based on what this guy knows, this guy should know that there would be huge implications if this happens to be fake or fraudulent. As a matter of fact, if you are going to bring about those kinds of documents, that is fraud right there. Because someone has to type in numbers, put in somebody's name. That is fraudulent. That is a crime. That is indeed a crime. And not just a huge crime. So I don't think knowing those things that as a lawyer, Richard Frederick would dig out stuff and make things, fabricate stuff, and put on a screen. You understand my point? So, with that said, someone is telling the truth and someone is not. That needs to be seen. Who is indeed telling the truth? I know Richard Frederick, if he's on his show tonight, may address this again. We got a call coming. Let's take this call. Beautiful morning to you. Hello. I am very well, my brother, and good morning to you. How are you doing?
3: I'm all right. I'm okay. Cool.
0: Yes, sir.
3: I'm just listening to this is man, as if the media is just like two ladies are carrying
0: Yeah. But you have to have patience and continue to listen because I think it's important to know what's going on in our country. Sometimes it's annoying, and I don't blame you when you say this, but I will encourage St. Lucians to listen to the news and to listen to what's happening in their country.
3: Yeah, I know, but what I'm saying is, Champion, the most important thing, they don't really spend time to explain. Even sometimes the government is doing something of concern going in the country. You don't really hear that.
0: Yeah.
3: The PR, they don't come and maybe explain that to the people. Decisions are taken and nobody not saying absolutely nothing.
0: Yeah, the media is failing us in some way, I must admit.
3: My brother, that is even the people that they are sending to St. Croix now, to me the information that we have received from the minister, my good friend,
0: yeah,
3: is very poor.
0: Why would you say it's poor? Give me your takes on that.
3: My brother, you have Creole program. You have the diverse program. You're supposed to come because it's not. You're supposed to come and explain to the people.
0: Oh, okay.
3: And when the people are voting, you have the poor, you have the rich, you have everybody voting.
0: And you speak in Creole. And you speak in Creole during the campaign.
3: That is correct, my brother. You're supposed to be speaking on a Creole program and explain to your people.
0: Yeah.
3: Pretty sure that there are persons in your constituency. They don't. Well, my good friend speaks. You have to be very good to understand what he's saying.
0: Why you say that? The man is very, very affluent. The man speaks very well.
3: He's my good friend.
0: Yeah.
3: I admire him, but it's not everybody that is too. You understand?
0: Yeah.
3: The way he speaks, you understand? Which I admire him very well for that.
0: Yeah.
3: You understand?
0: Yeah.
3: So I'm just telling you. We have not received, even though he came once or twice. But to me, I'm not satisfied.
0: Okay, I accept that. What do you think about the situation in itself, though, in regards to the seven third world persons that have been brought in into St. Lucia?
3: Okay, Champagne, I am telling you, I am the one that's in charge of my yard.
0: Yeah.
3: And then Champagne, you cannot tell me, you would tell me, Gaston, you have a bedroom at your home, Gaston. You're not using the bedroom, but I'm going to send five of my guys to stay at your home. And I said, Champagne, no.
0: Mm.
3: You understand?
0: Mm-hmm.
3: I said, no, I cannot accept that. Even though you tell me you're going to give me how many million? Champagne, let me tell you something.
0: Let me hold your foot. Wouldn't you base that on a personal level or a personal aspect as opposed to a country? Isn't that two separate issues?
3: Okay. I use that illustration, Champagne.
0: Because
3: I don't want to go into directly to what is happening. Yes, to me, what is happening there, that was something that was put on us.
0: You think so?
3: If you don't take it, we're going to put some kind of embargo on you, on your country.
0: So you're saying you think it's a test?
3: Yes, my brother. If you don't take it, accept it. Because right now, Champagne, we cannot even manage our own.
0: Right now, that
3: says to me that we're breeding our criminals. Because, Champagne, you or majority of those guys will be coming to our country now. They are brilliant guys. And up to now, as we speak, you know where this fella is going to, house?
0: But are they not, where were they placed? Not at the bodily correctional facility? Is not where they are?
3: I don't know. That is why I don't know, Champagne. I won't make me wise. Mm.
0: Yeah, well.
3: I want to know.
0: I would have assumed, I would have thought that's where they were, or where they are.
3: My brother, not right now, there's no need to assume now. You need to know that. I need to know that.
0: Yeah, I agree. I agree.
3: So you see where the information are very lacking?
0: Mm.
3: It's very lacking, my brother.
0: I have, I want to agree with you where I must admit, I don't know if it was said, but I have not heard of where those persons are placed. I am assuming because based on the fact that they were prisoners, that they would be held at the bodily correctional facility. But I don't know because I have not heard if this is where they are. I have not heard.
3: Now, as my good friend, I know if you have that information, you would be more than happy to share it.
0: Absolutely.
3: With your
0: Absolutely. Absolutely. But let me ask you something. Outside of those seven persons that were brought to St. Lucia, is that going to affect you personally? Now, I'm not talking about the country now. I'm talking about you as a person. Those seven persons that were brought in and you don't know who they are, you don't know where they are, have you been affected by that by those persons?
3: Presently, no. But in the future, it will.
0: How?
3: Champagne, let me tell you something. When we meet in person, these are they have certain things I cannot discuss.
0: Okay.
3: Now, Champagne, when these people tag with if they are in the prison now, when these people tag with some of our inmates inside of the prison, Champagne, my brother, I don't know what are gonna be happen, but you know, the mighty United States cannot handle those guys, but they're sending
0: no.
3: to our my little poor country.
0: Mm.
3: To me, that says a lot to me.
0: You don't think the United States and its capabilities, if they wanted to build themselves a brand new prison to house those third world people, they would have done it?
3: My brother,
0: so,
3: I don't know what is happening
0: so
3: in
0: at
3: the United States.
0: At the same time, at the same time, you and I am clinging to believe, I may be wrong, that this was a test or a favor ask of the Caribbean countries, and if prime ministers chose to deny it, maybe there would be serious implications. I could be wrong, but that is what I'm leading to.
3: Well, I can share the same sentiment, Champagne.
0: Yeah.
3: So what I'm saying again there now, that is why our Caribbean territories, they are not together. They don't stand together. I think, my humble opinion, they are not together. Because you see, they're supposed to be together. Because you cannot just, if I am not hungry, you cannot just shove things in my throat and you want me to swallow it and my belly is full. My tummy is already full.
0: You know, I'm trying to understand you, and I'm happy that you called because you always made some great points. But I am sensing a trap. And that trap is, if the United States government was denied, let's assume, let's take our country for instance. We're not talking about other Caribbean countries. Let's talk about our country.
3: Yes.
0: If those persons were turned down, the government was turned down, and those, and the prime, the government of the United States decided, you know what? I asked you for a favor, you denied me, so now I'm going after your undocumented Saint Lucians, and I'm sending each and every one of them I can find. I'm sending them back home. Don't you think that's a possibility, something that could have happened?
3: Okay, Champagne, good, very good point. Right now, very good point.
0: I'm just saying it's something that's possible.
3: Yes. But what I'm saying again, Champagne, our minister or whatever the prime minister is supposed to tell us about all these things.
0: Okay.
3: So that at least we can come to a common understanding.
0: I understand. I agree with that. I'll ring the bell to that. Yes.
3: You know why?
0: Yeah,
3: you
0: I agree. But
3: you understand?
0: But you know, in diplomacy, but you know, in diplomacy, some of the things will be very much confidential. These kinds of conversations, sometimes they don't bring them out. Sometimes.
3: My brother, you never try to become a lawyer.
0: I would love to do that. If it's one profession I would love to be, is a lawyer, and just to help the people the best I can.
3: Because sometimes when I see you, you walk just like one.
0: I admire the compliment, but you know, my advocacy is just for Saint Lucia, and all I'm saying, while we continue to cry hell about seven third world prisoners, or however you want to term them, came to St. Lucia. They are not in my way. I don't think they're in anybody's way. The government of the United States, I believe, was a test or a favor. And if, I'm just saying, if we were they were denied, I'm thinking, knowing the great Donald Trump, knowing the man's behavior, knowing the State Department, he would have put out an order and state, find every undocumented St. Lucian and have them deported back home. I'm just thinking that's what this would be. I could be wrong.
3: Yes, but my brother, on whose expense now?
0: Say that again?
3: On whose expense?
0: Oh, but here's the thing. It would be very much more expensive for our government and our families, because could you imagine if you have a brother, two brothers, and a sister in the United States undocumented? They have left St. Lucia for 5-10 years. They have nowhere to go because they have now been deported. Where do you think they're going to go? They're going to come to you, right? They don't have any money. They don't have anywhere to stay. You would have to take the bill.
3: Yes.
0: So.
3: Yes. But why? But why our government couldn't tell Mr. Trump that our prison is overcrowded, so they will not be able to accommodate us.
0: That is. Let me say something. You call me a lawyer, but I think you're more than a lawyer than myself, because that is a valid point. If you don't have space to accommodate, I think that is something that you could say. You could say, Mr. Trump, I would love to accommodate those persons, but at this time, my prisons are overcrowded by over 200 people. And there may probably have been an understanding between the two. I'm not saying this is what happened. I'm saying this is a possibility. It's something that could have been said. You're right.
3: Yes, my brother, because my brother, if you're in a house, Champagne, and the house have an history, and there is a fire. The house is on fire, Champagne. And you want to get out of the fire. You know what you're supposed to do?
0: Mm-hmm. Yeah.
3: You have to try your best, Champagne, to get out there.
0: Yeah, absolutely.
3: You understand? But to me, the people that I'm expecting to be very intelligent in our countrymen, I don't know. I'm not trying to undermine anybody, but
0: But let me ask you something. Between you and I. You think it would be wise to deny the United States to host, not host, to house seven prisoners? You think it would be a wise choice?
3: My brother, you cannot actually deny them. But they have you know how to play. Our Prime Minister, the Minister of Foreign Affairs, is supposed to know how to play the game to Champagne. Because right now, if they're not giving us money to build a center to have those fellas, we'd be more than happy to house them. And the America, taking care of their cost.
0: Well, I think that's the initial arrangement where American would take the bill. I don't think the bill is on us. I think we're just here to house them. I don't think we're the ones to finance their being here. I don't think it is.
3: Okay, but you don't think. You remember you said you don't
0: I don't know. I don't know. I heard something towards that effect, but I'm going to... You know what? I'm going to go out on a limb to find out that information, and before Friday... Well, tomorrow is Friday. I hope by tomorrow I could give you some information on that.
3: It's not only me. They're listening, audience.
0: Yeah, absolutely. Absolutely.
3: Because I hope you have a small... I know you have a small platform out there.
0: Yeah, I do have some people listening. But you if the opposition leader... Being the prime minister, because I heard him spoke in regards to this, and he spoke about it. You think if he was the prime minister, he would have made that decision and denied the Americans?
3: Well, Champagne, to me right now, when these things happen right now, if he was there, I don't know. I cannot explain.
0: You cannot speak on that. Yeah, I agree.
3: If he had come there and do the same, I would still probably say to me, we need to at least really share educate the public or our people concerning that. To me right now, his job as an opposition always like to try to come out and make the present government look ugly.
0: That's how it has been, always
3: that's
0: been.
3: The job of an opposition.
0: This is what
3: you
0: it
3: know
0: is.
3: Sometimes when these things happen, Champagne, you know what you do? You need to have your press secretary, the people that you have in your office paying good money to make your government look good. But these things cannot happen. If the opposition leader come and say something, you're supposed to come out and denounce it. But you don't see these things happen. The opposition leader said something about the deporting. And whatever statement that he makes, it's not clear. It's not. They have no truth into it. Then you come out and give our people the right information.
0: Yeah.
3: That is how I see.
0: But this is really a very unusual circumstance for the United States to do that. I know they have extradited people from certain nationals into foreign countries, but it has not been done, I don't think, in the Caribbean. I know other Caribbean nations have done this. We have housed criminals or prisoners from, I think it was Grenada or the BVR, something to that effect. But it is very unusual for the United States to send prisoners into the Caribbean. I don't know if it has happened before, but this is the first time for St. Lucia. This is why I'm leading to some kind of a test. I could be wrong, but I'm sensing the United States has enough prisons. There are huge prisons scattered all over the United States, and if it's a problem, the United States could have a prison being built in a month to accommodate those people.
3: My brother. If I had the bell beside me, I would ring it.
0: You know what I'm saying? So this is why I'm sensing this is a test on the Caribbean leaders to see how much support that they are given to the Americas or to the United States. And if they're chosen to refuse or deny, maybe there would be serious implications on our nationals up there, especially those that are undocumented.
3: Right, my brother, America have the most intelligent security in their country.
0: Mm-hmm. And most prisons too.
3: And they have all the equipment to train their security, the police.
0: Advanced intelligence.
3: They have all different grades of officers.
0: Yeah.
3: Officers in the state.
0: Right yeah.
3: Now, what America, right now, America is saying to us now, right now, we have reached to a point where we cannot take it again. We cannot manage criminal again. We cannot take care of the criminal anymore. We have sending it to the Caribbean country.
0: Yeah, but here's the unusual thing with that. If those prisoners were St. Lucians, I could understand. But they are not St. Lucian nationals. That is the thing.
3: Right. And these other fellas, that are brilliant fellas, Champagne.
0: I don't know of the characteristics, but...
3: When you put these fellas, Champagne, you don't have much space at Bodley. And you put these fellas together with our local Champagne. And you have these fellas in the holding cell there. These fellas... something. And you know what is happening in our holding cell now? Everybody, right now, the holding, when you're in a holding cell right now, it's like, you can do whatever you want.
0: Yeah, I agree. But even the fact that our prisons are overcrowded, do you think 7 people could make a huge difference? 7.
3: My brother, that seven individual champagne can turn the prison upside down.
0: Yeah, I mean, in terms of conversation and stuff, but in terms of space, I know we are overcrowded, but do you think an extra 7 people would make it outrageous, more, you know, I don't know.
3: Yes, my brother. Yes,
0: okay.
3: Yes, my brother, yes.
0: Okay.
3: Yes, I won't tell you with a big yes.
0: Okay. Okay.
3: Yes. Because right now there are 7 guys. Come on, champagne. You know, right now the level of security we have in this country now. 7 well-trained guys can come to St. Lucia and do so many things, champagne.
0: Now, here's the thing. We don't know of those persons' characteristics. We don't know what they were put in prison for. We don't know if it is for cyber attack. We don't know if it's for armed robbery. We don't know anything about what type of crimes those individuals committed. You understand? So we are just assuming that those guys are high tech and they will bring about bad influence on our prisoners at Bordi Lee. But sometimes those guys could be in prison for petty crimes too. You never know. We don't know.
3: Yeah, but this champagne, that's why. Here we go, champagne. That is why we need to know. We
0: yes.
3: need to have those information, champagne.
0: I agree.
3: We need to know.
0: Yeah.
3: Our commissioner of police, our commissioner of national security minister supposed to come out.
0: Yeah.
3: And so was in prison in the United States for robbery.
0: Yeah.
3: Armed robbery, whatever,
0: yes.
3: whatever.
0: I agree.
3: At least a break. You understand. Of the 7, it's not 20, it's just 7.
0: I agree.
3: So at least this means so that our national athletes can have an idea.
0: Mm-hmm.
3: You understand?
0: I agree.
3: Why these fellas were transferred to Bodley?
0: I agree, brother.
3: Champagne,
0: I agree.
3: To me, right now, our politicians, champagne, they don't really respect us, champagne. They don't really have respect for.
0: When you say they don't respect us, what exactly do you mean? Because they don't bring out proper. Wait, let me ask you.
3: When
0: you
3: think. Yes, sometimes they take in certain decisions, champagne, and they don't really share it with us. Because when you don't have information, champagne, that left with speculation.
0: I agree.
3: We need those information, my brother. You need those information. Now, when you come out like that, people will not come out and blast your government. People on the other side, they can say, oh boy, that government is brilliant. They're feeding us information. They always have in dialogue with our citizenry. You understand?
0: Now, I would like to agree with you, but I also want to speak about the diplomacy, because I have been part of one or two little associations, and the executive of an association. I know you would know that too. When an executive is having their meeting, they would discuss things that sometimes would not necessarily they bring out to the General Assembly. You want to agree with that?
3: Yes, my brother.
0: Now, it's the same thing. I would assume that same thing applies to governments and diplomacy. There may be some things that were discussed. I'm not saying there is. I'm saying there may be something that have been discussed between the two parties, the United States Department and the Ministry of External Affairs and the Prime Minister, that probably has to be confidential. I'm just saying maybe. I don't know for sure.
3: There are certain things that it's not. You cannot come to the public and give them every little details about what
0: right.
3: is fired.
0: That's what I was saying.
3: But you have your Attorney General, you have the Minister of National Security.
0: Right.
3: They're supposed to have a press conference.
0: Okay.
3: And then when the media houses ask them questions, certain questions that is not supposed to be out there, you will tell them that, yes, you will not be able to give them, you will not be able to answer that. You understand.
0: So at that time, if you make a statement that this you may not be able to answer at this time, that means there is something there. In your mind, you'd figure out there's something there. I understand what you're saying. You're very right on that. You're very right.
3: So when you do that something, nobody will not have the right to point their finger at you.
0: Right. You clear yourself. You clear yourself.
3: That is correct, my brother.
0: Now, the other thing about this is...
3: You even put the opposition on silent.
0: That is true. The other thing is that this prison, those third world prisoners, that's the word I was looking for, they are not only extradited or brought into St. Lucia, they have been scattered all around the Caribbean. It's not just St. Lucia. And I was doing some research on the other countries that they have been to, and there was not too much coming out of the government in terms of a denial to deny the U.S. State Department. So this is not just on the St. Lucia government in return in refusing, because they did not. I didn't hear any of the other Caribbean countries making a big deal of a refusal or a denial.
3: Maybe something. Mr. Trump have some of our in the Caribbean.
0: No. You see, what this is that.
3: Mr. Trump say, okay, yeah. I have certain information about some of those countries, and if I am going to shove that in their throat, and by just try to attempt not to receive those guys, I'm going to put an embargo on them.
0: There's a Creole term that I'm certainly sure you're very much aware of when we were growing up, and it says "lopa for ufeb." You want to define that for me? You know what that means?
3: Yes, my brother. And they said,
0: when America sneezes, we start in the cold. That does not mean you have to accept everything. But there's sometimes, brother, if you're not strong, you're weak. And this is what is going on here. You're vulnerable.
3: I understand that part, my brother. And I know why you're trying to
0: bring up. Lopa for ufeb, partner. Because I am looking at this thing in a different view. I may be wrong. And I'm sensing if this was a test, and I've said it 100 times, these people could have gone after our St. Lucians that are living their little lives in the United States, sending their little barrels home, sending this, sending that. Those that are there undocumented, meaning they don't have citizenship, they would go after these people because of a decision that their government took. I have no doubt in my mind that this is what my thinking is leading to me.
3: Yeah, but sometimes, when you don't have information, you end up
0: saying stuff you don't know. You're being ignorant. Yes, right. You're being ignorant, and that's what I'm doing.
3: They can even pull out all visa restriction on our people, because everybody right now, you just imagine nobody cannot travel to go to the United States.
0: Let me tell you something. I just came off the United States a week ago, and I had not seen it happen for a long time, where when I get to the immigration, I didn't spend nothing like a half of a minute there in all of my travel. When they introduced the fingerprints, everyone was doing it and it had stopped. My last trip, which was 2 weeks ago, both of my hands were put on for fingerprinting, both right palm and left palm. Even if all of my information have been there for over 40 years, both of my palms were put there at the immigration. And the gentleman, when I tell you, I've never spent more than 30 seconds at any immigration desk in a long time. And I was questioned, listen, I was questioned where I was staying, and blah, blah. I don't know if it was just the immigration officer, but things are changing, I could tell you that.
3: Okay, good. But what I'm saying in Champagne, when you travel and you get good immigration officers,
0: yeah.
3: You say, thank God.
0: Sometimes you get good ones. I don't know. It didn't bother me. It didn't bother me because I know who I am, where I am. But was a little unusual knowing that both of my palms, all the fingerprints were taken this time. And I my mind time is either the immigration person or things are changing drastically in the United States, my brother.
3: Well, maybe I would probably say something. You get a good immigration officer, I'm repeating myself. Because you see sometimes when the officers are tired, they do random check.
0: Yeah.
3: Because it's just like you are a police officer, and then you fought by the roundabout doing a traffic check.
0: Right.
3: If you have to stop everybody, you know what would happen to you?
0: There's a backup in traffic and all kinds of stuff.
3: Correct, my brother. But so what you do random check.
0: Yeah.
3: If you see Champagne is a good corporate citizen, you let Champagne go.
0: Yeah. Sometimes Champagne is the one that have the bad stuff, huh?
3: No. You can ask Champagne to. No, but Champagne is everybody. If you have to do everybody.
0: No, you cannot do everybody.
3: No, but that's why you need to do the random check.
0: Yeah.
3: It's like immigration officers are tired too.
0: That is true.
3: They have not even have a proper lunch.
0: Yeah, That is true.
3: So when these things happen, when I travel and these things happen to me, I say, thank God.
0: Yeah, yeah.
3: It's, right. But anyway, having said so many things this morning, I didn't ready for me. I didn't ready myself.
0: Let me say something to you. You are one of St. Lucia's educated individuals, one who is very much concerned about your country, and I admire every time you call my brother. So thank you very much, and God bless you.
3: That is why I'm following your program.
0: Thank you, my friend. Thank you for listening.
3: Program, my brother, and then you come in sometimes. I was just listening to you this morning, and I said, but yeah, something, you're doing very well.
0: Thank you. What do you think? I don't know if you heard what I played regarding the AI advanced intelligence. You heard that part when I played it? I played a conversation between two people.
3: Yes, I did.
0: Are you afraid of what is possible in terms of the extinction of mankind with those advanced intelligence? You think that's going to happen?
3: Possible.
0: Okay.
3: Possible now.
0: Okay. All right.
3: Yes.
0: My brother, thank you very much. God bless you. Have a good afternoon.
3: Okay. Yes, my brother.
0: All right. Thank you.
3: It was my pleasure.
0: All right. Beautiful. Always a pleasure listening to my brother. Very intelligent gentleman. Very concerning gentleman about his country. Now, I must respond to what he said in regards to the information brought out in regards to the Third World persons that came in, prisoners. The information, I've listened to all of the conversations. I heard the minister with responsibility for external affairs. I've heard the prime minister. I've heard the opposition leader. And not a whole lot of information have come down. We have not gotten a lot of information in regards to detail. There's not a lot of detail. Now, the kind of individual I am, I analyze things for myself. And the reason I believe, couldn't be wrong, the reason I believe that there's not so much detail is I think there's a lot of confidentiality in that process. I think there's a lot of confidentiality in that process. Things that are not supposed to be revealed. Could be wrong, but I'm just thinking that there's a lot of things that the arrangements and things, who those persons are, where they came from, what countries, the specifications of this, I don't think that was supposed to be revealed. The Minister of External Affairs will not come out and say to the general public that I have information that is not supposed to be revealed. He's not going to do that. This is not diplomacy. He's not going to do that. The Prime Minister is not going to do it. You cannot reveal these kinds of information if you have a mutual understanding between two governments, not between two friends, two people. This is governments. You have to understand this. This is government. There's a certain level of diplomacy there and confidentiality that has to be brought between those two. So the minister would not come out and reveal. Is it unfair to the general public? Maybe. Maybe. And my last caller was very concerned that of the level of information. But we must also understand that in diplomacy, there's a level of confidentiality, things that are not supposed to be revealed. And I brought the example about just ordinary clubs, football clubs, organizations, where, and I've been part of executives before, when you're having an executive meeting, there are certain things that is not revealed to the general body. Now the general body will not know because this has to be confidential right there among the executive. This is how it is. Is it unfair? Maybe it is, but this is just the way it is, my friend. So again, I'm not making any excuse for the Minister of External Affairs. Neither am I making excuses for the Prime Minister. I am believing, I'm thinking that there is indeed a level of confidentiality between the two parties and a lot of diplomacy with what just transpired. So let's leave it at that. All right, we have another 25 minutes left in the program. I want to say thank you very much for staying with the program. This is the People's Radio, the Solid. We are indeed the sounds of the people as well, Solid FM. There's something brewing between Canada and the United States. Donald Trump, when he came in 2024, a few months after that, he was he stated that Canada should be the 51st state, and that meaning that Canada should be enrolled into part of the United States. The Canadians didn't sit well with that at all. And now, as most recently as last week or 2 weeks ago, he had brought about some tariffs on the Canadian people or the Canadian government. Well, things has changed because the Canadian Prime Minister is now trying to become an alliance of the European Union. And he had made that application to the European Union. And guess what? I think the European Union are now trying to have Canada enroll into the European Union. That did not sit well with Donald Trump. So Canada now is looking for other friends. Now, Canada is not part of Europe. And it's like an outsider seeking for a friendship. And the European Union now is seeming that they may accept Canada into the European Union. That is going to be something. It's going to be big. That's a lot of strength there for Canada if this does happen. And that is not sitting well with Donald Trump at all. So let's see how that goes. This is in the making. This is new development. I don't know. It may take a couple of years before if Canada is enrolled into that union, but it's going to be powerful. So Canada is now they are now seeking friendship or becoming an alliance, an associated state, if you will, into the European Union, meaning giving them some more strength. But the world is changing every day, boy. But what are we doing for ourselves as Caribbean people? We are just there sitting like little sitting ducks in a pond and targets. We have a lot of people. We could do things for ourselves. But we're too individualistic. Everybody wants to put on their own price at the cruise ship ports. Everybody wants to have their own marketing for tourism. We're not unified. We're not one. The cruise ships comes to the Caribbean in the winter season. Bahamas has one price. St. Lucia has one price. There has a price. This one has two boats. This one has one boat. This one that. And everyone is competing with each other. Not the Europeans. They have brought about one currency, give them strength. Although the British pound is still not part of the euro, but they are part of the union. It's just their currency that they didn't bring about with the euros, but they're still part of the union. Barbados have its own money. Trinidad have its own money. St. Lucia have its own money. Guyana has its own money. This one has its own money. That one, we will never be strong in the Caribbean. We're too individualistic. And it doesn't matter how many times we talk about CARICOM. It's not going to work, my friend. Everybody is boasting his prime ministership. Everybody is boasting his country. And of recent time, a couple of years back, a lot of Caribbean people believed that Mayor Motley was the pride and joy of the Caribbean. Talking against their own prime ministers and gravitating to one in Barbados. Why? Because she's a little more outspoken and more bold and speak well. That's not how this is done, my friend. It's not speeches. It's the way of life for your people, not speeches. I'm not inclined with you making a great speech. That's not what it's okay. You make a good speech. You come about nice. All right. But at the end of the day, how much has it benefited your people, your big speech at the UN? And I'm not talking about Mia Motley. I'm talking about speeches in general. It's all about your people at the end of the day. This is why I will continue to speak about Philippe Pierre. This guy is coming down to the level of the people. And you could say all what you want about this guy. He is always down at the level of his people. He may not have all the requirements to make his people happy, but he's sure them trying with the little bit that he has. Giving a little bit. Look, recently, this week I think it was, give a little something to the preschoolers. Give a little something there. You cannot deny that, my friend. You cannot deny the fact that the prime minister is trying his best to come down to the level of his people. You cannot deny this. No one can. And if you deny it, you're just being biased. The man knows how challenging it is to run the affairs of government in St. Lucia. He knows it. He's been around for a while. Those that have left the reins of governance or government, they know it. They know how challenging it is for St. Lucia. And I continue to say, we're not wealthy, so they know that. But at the same time, this man is trying to come down to a level to try to benefit his people with the limited stuff that he has. Come on now. It's not about

going to the UN and use big words and get applause. Keep your applause, give me a prime minister, I could barely speak. But I can eat. Keep your applause. I don't want this shiny applause. Give me something that could help me and my family in my country. Don't give me your shiny applause and your big words. It means nothing. This man is trying his best with his people. And this is what a prime minister is supposed to do. And I don't give a damn what you think, because you know I'm telling the truth. You all know that. It's not kissing anybody's butt. This is about the reality. What is the truth? Taxes are collected, they are taking care of the country, but at the same time finds a little window to help out in certain areas. This is the difference. This is the difference of the man in comparison to a whole lot before him. This is the difference. And you cannot die. This is undeniable. You cannot doubt that. You know how much it is for you to have a school? You know how many kids don't go to school as preschoolers because their parents cannot afford to send them there, because preschool is not cheap. I know this. Preschool is not cheap. I live in a community where young women have kids, and these kids go to school at 5 years old. When they signed up for primary school, they don't know a damn thing at that age because they were not taught in primary school to say the ABC. They were not taught in preschool. And for that reason, they are kept at home until they turn 5. And they are lagging behind because those that attended preschool already have done all the alphabets, and 1 and 1 is 2, and 2 and 2 is 2, and 2 and 2 is 9. Not in that manner, but 2 and 2 is 4, actually. But they have learned their math. They have learned to read a little something at that age. So they are more advanced than the ones just coming in at 5 years old into primary school. And when a prime minister knows that, because his community, his constituency, is one of the prevalent areas where that happens, he knows it. He knows it. So he has now made a difference. I've injected some funds into preschools. So young mothers, mothers on the whole, with kids 2.5 years old, 3 years old, could go to a preschool and learn the ABC. Isn't that beautiful stuff? You have to ring the bell to these things. You could deny and doubt how you want and say whatever you want about this man. This man is about his people. And you cannot doubt that. You cannot, I don't care how much flambeau you are. If you pay attention to this man's behavior in terms of his people, making provision for his people with the limited amount of stuff that he has, you could tell for sure that this man is about his people. You cannot doubt that. And I'm not going to come up here and knowing of these things and don't speak to it. You want me to just say that don't speak about the injection? Bear with me for a minute. Yeah, sorry about that. You want me to come up here and don't say a word about that type of progress? Where are our young people? Where are our young people, as young as 2.5 to 3 years, could now go into a preschool and learn to get them a little advance and prepare them for when they get into primary school, as opposed to them spending 5 years at home and then being enrolled into primary school, and other kids are way ahead of them. They don't know a damn thing at 5 years old. This is brilliant stuff. You must admit those things. I don't care who you support. If you're about your people and your country, those are the things that you have to admire. And you must applaud those things. Must applaud them. Cannot continue. Cannot stop talking about the $54 million, the housing stuff. There are a lot of people that cannot afford to put a little toilet and bath on their home. They don't have the means that they work. The salaries cannot allow them to do that. They have faced other banks, other financial institutions, and they have been denied.
The government, knowing this,

made accommodations for that. Are you saying to me that this is an individual that is not concerned about his people? How are you going to say this? How? Don't like him, don't vote for him. That is up to you. But you must admit that this man is trying to take care of his people with the limited resources that is made available in this country, because we're not a wealthy country. And I want Senegalians to understand that we're not a wealthy place. We don't have what it takes to have that huge amount of cash or that cash flow. Because we have nothing. No cobalt, no oil, no diamond, no gold, no precious metals, no nothing. Nothing in the grounds or beneath the grounds of St. Lucia. All we have is us. That's all we have. And our little tourism. And the guy is trying to keep our nose above, our noses above water. You have to continue to criticize. If I have had this, I fought the man personally, not literally, in several elections. Several. Not one, not two, not three. I was right there when he got started. I was involved with the politics. Maybe even before him, I got involved before him. Maybe. But he was in elective politics. And I've seen it throughout the decades. This man continued to grow and to have the love from his people and his constituency. You think he's just going to abolish this, knowing where he came from? From the grassroots level, and just abolish this and forget about the people that he know that they are grassroots and they brought him to where he is today? No, he's not going to do it. He's not going to do it. And you could support who you want, from what level you want. That's up to you. I was on that side. I know what that side is. But I also know what this man is. This is why he has all this respect from all of his cabinet members. Because they know what he is. They know his humility. They know his love for his people. And they know how grassroots he is. He may have his faults. Everybody does. But I'm telling you, from my personal observation, this man, Philippe J. Pierre, the Prime Minister of St. Lucia, has love for his people. And you cannot doubt this. And this is not a fake. When you see the man going around, do this, this is not fake. You think Philippe J. Pierre has to continue to be in politics? He has done everything. Over 30 years, he has done everything. Several ministries, he's been prime minister on two occasions. You think he has to lie or make things up just to remain prime minister? He doesn't need it anymore. He has been there. From the looks of things, in my mind, if you ask me, he still has two elections left in him. If God blesses him with health, I still see he has two elections left. You must admit that this man has love for his people and his country. And he says it all the time. I love you, you love me. I love them, they love me. He uses this all the time. And this is not just used en passant. This is heartfelt. Say what you want about the man. I contested elections against him. I campaigned against him several times. Continue to win because of the love the people have for him. That's why he continued to win. And he will continue to win if he remains on the ticket in 2030 and 2035 and for as long as he chooses. If he remains on the ticket, you cannot win him. You will not. This is indeed a fact. So send who you want. I'm telling you. He has to have a challenge. There must be an opponent. It's going to be in vain. There's going to be another four votes. This is not drama. It's not being sarcastic. This is reality. There's going to be another four votes, maybe two votes in a polling station. These people are not letting him down. Because they know that he have love for them. He's never going to be able to help everyone. Never in a million years, all the people of Castries East will be able to be helped by Philippe Pierre. That's never going to happen. Never going to happen. Not in a million years. But at least he's going to die trying. Die trying.
I'm not here to tell you, I would love to advise you to vote for him and vote for the Labour Party. And I know there are going to be a lot of St. Lucians come the next election. UWP supporters, just like they did in the last two elections. They will do it again. UWP has no foundation at the moment. They probably will come up with something. I told you that there's not going to be any convention this year. Why do you think I told you that? Because I know of the preparation. I know they couldn't do it. I've been around. I've been there. There may not even be one next year. Maybe. Maybe. It's not going to be early. I could tell you that for sure. I'm not a gare. I just understand, have the little experience in the politics. And if the Philip JP administration lives up to expectations in terms of trying to bring about a little affordable homes, affordable housing for its people, try to do something with this water crisis, this water situation, do things, you know. It's not his fault with the energy, because energy, the oil prices will take everything skyrocketing. And I think this is, I will be an advocate to have to try to make the St. Lucian people understand that the increased prices at the pump is nothing to do with the Prime Minister. It's not his fault. This man would love for St. Lucians to pay $10 a gallon of gas. I know that. He can't do it. It's not his fault. It's not his fault. But if the St. Lucian Labour Party lives up to expectations, where the people have entrusted in them for two successive elections, and the mandate that they've been given by the people, you don't just get that because people just went out and say, oh, I'm a red, I voted for red. No. You get that because of trust. And the people were able to convince them that you're the better party. So now you have to live up to that expectation. And the people knows for sure that you will never be able to bring about everything that you said at the campaign. They know that. The ministers will not say it. The representative will not say it. But there are other people like myself that will say it, because I know it. You think the Prime Minister could bring about development for every single St. Lucian? Absolutely not. But he could die trying. Anyway. Pretty much the program, and let's hope we could do it a little better tomorrow. I want to say thank you very much, St. Lucia. Continue to trust in your country. We could make it as a people. I just told you about the Teachers Credit Union. 41 years ago, they started off this credit union with $995. 41 years later, they are over $100 million in assets. I have to ring the bell and say that. Two generations. Some people claim a generation is 20 years, some say it's 25 years. So let's assume it's 20 years. In two generations, these people were able to bring about assets to the tune of over $100. Isn't that remarkable? So what about you in an ordinary community? We could do the same thing. We may not be able to raise $100 million. But we could certainly bring about $1 million. In 10 years, we could go further to bring it to $5 million. In 20 years, in a small community. This is how you grow. By coming together and stop all this nonsense about this and you at your house and you on text messages. What are the benefits of Kabai Shambin Mepui, Kabai Piami? What are you benefiting out of that? I would like someone, those who does it, and people that do it on every day. What are you benefiting? What are you gaining? I'm still here. I'm still nice and fresh. You're not affecting me in any way. I still go about the beautiful island of St. Lucia with my head up. I go to the beach, go to the gym, go to work, come back, go home, watch TV, go to play my dominoes. You have not affected me. So I want you to, you know, deal with yourself and ask yourself a question. But all those things I said about Shambin, but look, he's still on the radio. He's still looking nice and fresh. Look at his hair, how much waves in it. He has his little thing. He still has his vehicle driving. He's still going to work. I have not affected Shambin. But all the things I said about Philip J.P., but Philip J.P. continue to go to work, become the prime, be the prime minister, do things for the nation. So I'm null and void. You should say that to yourself. I'm not effective.
I'm not hurting these people because these people go along their merry way and continue with their lives every single day. So what am I doing for myself? And the question is absolutely nothing because you're not affecting anybody. And nothing wrong with you doing being foolish. Instead of all those typing and making all of those negative comments or remarks, why don't you find something of value in the community that you live in and bring about a group of people together and let's do something positive for our community? Wouldn't that be much better? Much better for you and your community and your children. But it is what it is, such is life. We cannot change, we will never be able to change the mindset of people. All I'm saying to you, this country, I believe, is blessed with a prime minister. A few years ago, I would have not said this. I am saying it today, and I'm giving it so much confirmation. When you study this man is about his country, his people. Will he be able to help every single St. Lucian? Absolutely not. But he will die trying. Thank you, St. Lucia. God bless you. You have a great afternoon. Let's hope we could do it better tomorrow. God willing, I'll be back here to bring you a short one because you know how that goes. Every other day I'm down at the airport. So let's see how. Don't forget, the solid is always the people's radio. We are the sounds of the people. We love you. We need your support. And someone called me yesterday. Although I continue to say to people, pardon me, Machias TV, because Mali, I have no interest. I don't read comments. They're still not listening. They say, but Champion, I have to tell you. Someone said all what the UWP was selling for you, that's what you miss. Really? Really? I missed something UWP was saying for me. I must admit we got some help. I'm not gonna deny that. But everything I did, I held two children's parties. Let me give you some before I leave. I had two children Christmas parties on the ground of Sky FM. Me. With the little funds that I got and with what I included from my own pocket. When the toys came, I was the one to clear them at customs with my money. Sometimes it's over $300, sometimes it's $600. I went to clear them, pay for transportation, pay to bring, to pack them, and with my own money. Two children's parties, Christmas. Over 200 kids. And the amount of toys we had on the first one, we were able to provide all of the children with toys. And I admired the persons that sent those things to me. But they didn't send me money to clear them. I had to find money to clear it, my own. I had several other events at Sky FM, all of monies that I used from my pocket, my little hustle, so to speak, at the airport to bring about things for the general public. So when people talk about champagne, I don't miss nothing. You all have given me all the maypoos and I'm still standing because my faith in God is real. It is indeed real. So all who want to say what they want, when they... He went as far as talking about love. We've been through this. Let me let you know something. Anything that I have, it does not belong to me. It belongs to the world. Because I share everything I have. I'm going to say this again. Anything that I have does not belong to me. It belongs to the world. This little car that I drive, I can never drive anywhere in St. Lucia, going down to Diabo, anywhere else, and I see a pregnant mother or mothers with babies and I don't stop. Oh, elderly people, I must stop to give them a ride, to offer them a ride. This is how I am. This car, I don't own it. It is owned by God who gave it to me. This is this man speaking. Okay? So, talk all your nonsense if you want. God bless you. Have a good afternoon. Let's continue to support The Solid. We will have another voice at some point at The Solid and it's so on and so on and so on. Let's hope that we can grow together. God bless you. Have a good afternoon. Bye-bye.

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1: 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Appreciate the mess, the bills, the work, the family, the routine, because one day

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